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1: Morgan Wallen helping us build a playlist for a Saturday night that you cannot miss. It's called I Heart Country House Party. Wayne D. Tay, our girl Ashley McBride hanging out. Success is weird, man, because you're chasing these things as you start to get successful. And as you get older, you're like, man, that wasn't worth chasing. Maybe it was like empty validation. What are some things you had to learn along the way that it wasn't worth chasing?
2: I think the way awards season feels, we all get so excited for each other. And then I've watched, I mean, it was amazing when I won my first ACM, when I won my first CMA. And watching people coming up behind me, placing way heavier weights on that. Then is probably safe, because if you haven't learned how to lose, man, is it tough. And I've watched females, I've watched male artists be really, really, really shocked that they did not win in a category. And I'm in the category more often than not. I'm the Susan Lucci of the CMAs and the ACMs, always nominated. And rarely does she take home the piece. And you need to learn.

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0: She is a busy girl. She's got an album out. She just wrapped up a tour with Eric Church. And she's our guest tonight. More with Ashley McBride on the way in a few minutes on iHeart Country House Party. First, her latest song called What If We Don't?

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1: 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We are on Instagram at iHeartCHP. We got so much cool content. If you're just looking for somewhere to aimlessly scroll, there's so many awesome videos with your favorite artists. So we'd appreciate a follow. 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
1: You know, he's to the point in his career, if an award show is announced, my man's got usually a couple of nominations. He's up for an American Music Award this year. 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
1: If it's new country you are looking for a Saturday night, you're going to get it here first. That's George Burge, Luke Bryan, called Ride, Ride, Ride. Now a song that is it's like a country music all-star team. Hardy, Eric Church, Morgan Wallen, Tim McGraw. It's called McCarthy.

artists that actually sing. Real people like you to sing along with it. Yep, that pretty much sums up our playlist. 97.5 WAMZ.

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1: That's L. King and Miranda. 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
1: Massive thank you to you if you are stuck at work tonight. Appreciate y'all. You're driving for Uber or Lyft. Thank you. Waymo drivers don't care about y'all so much. Here's Zach Top. It's called South of Sanity. Blaine.

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1: 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He's going to be our special guest. We've been trying to schedule him to come through. He's got a lot of great music. Chris Jansen called me in a beer.

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1: There's Jordan Davis. He's actually our special guest next Saturday night. He'll be in studio right here starting at 7 o'clock next Saturday. It's iHeart Country House Party with Kelsey Hart. The song is called Fireworks. We'll see you back here.

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0: 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Yeah. What else we got here? 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
1: Hey, Granger, this is Barbara. I work at a small airport in Mesa, Arizona. I love listening to you at the end of my shift, plus my ride home. It's great you keep me going. Keep up the good work, and God bless you.
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0: 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You've got it on After Midnight with Granger Smith.
1: Ann Hudson is about to jump on and share some Nashville news with us. Ann, what do you have lined up?
2: Well, Granger, I don't know if you saw the news, but one of Chase Matthews' band members was arrested immediately following his show. 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
1: Okay, asking this question, what's your favorite car? If you could get any other car or truck, what would it be? If money didn't matter, if that was not in the equation at all, you could pick anything to pull up into your driveway. Give me the make, model, color, year, all the things. Ant-Man, my producer, is sitting with me. Yesterday, you said Ferrari Testarossa.
2: That was when I was a kid, I would say, probably. But, kind of when it became realistic for me getting ready to drive was a stepside.
1: They don't make those anymore.
2: Yeah, mid-90s. Yeah, exactly. I wonder why. They were super popular then.
1: I have no idea. Maybe people got tired of the bed didn't have enough room in it.
2: It was just straight. Which I loved, you didn't have the wheel wells.
1: Yeah.
2: You didn't have those humps of the wheel wells. You could put something flat piece of plywood in there.
1: That's true. Yeah. Well, I'm going to go with another practical answer. Lamborghini Countach.
2: What? Oh.
1: Just kidding. That's not practical, but aren't those cool cars?
2: Yeah, I missed the practical part. Sorry.
1: Lamborghini Countach. You remember the opening doors.
2: Is that the one, like the Testarossa, they went up?
1: They go out.

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0: Thank you, Don. 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
1: 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Earl Dibbles Jr. is going to share this real story coming up next.

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1: The very first Kentucky Derby was run on this day in 1875. Mint juleps and big hats weren't far behind. Let's talk about that in history, plus some other things that went down on this day coming up in just two country songs. Playing.

But if you're one of us, you already know it's the best time for country music, reflection, and connection. Let Granger Smith keep you company right here on After Midnight.

0: 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You've got it on After Midnight with Granger Smith.
1: Hey, thank you for starting your Sunday here with me on After Midnight. What woke you up so early this morning? Call me up and share. 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
1: Ann is about to join us with another round of Nashville news. Ann, what do you got coming up?
2: Did you see Riley Green make his acting debut on Marshalls? A little traumatic. But I got some scoop coming up in your Nashville news next, Granger Hangout.

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It may still be Saturday night where you are. I thank you for being here. 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
1: Hey, Granger, this is Todd Tanner, Panama City, Florida. On my way to work, charter fisherman down here. Listen to you every morning. Want to say, you know, good morning and catch him up. All right, bye.
2: Appreciate you, brother. Thank you for calling. Hope you get into those reds this morning. You can marry.

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1: Early Sunday, welcome to it. How about we get the day going with some good news? I just happen to have some I'll share with you in two songs.

0: All right, check out this good news. After crossing paths with a man named Dan and his dog Bentley living under an overpass in Jefferson County, five women decided they weren't going to walk away. So they launched a fundraiser. They got him a hotel, and then it kept going, eventually pooling enough to buy him an RV to call home. Can you believe that? They also helped him land a job. That's crazy. And when they surprised Dan with the keys, he was nearly speechless, I can only imagine. And his first word was, "I love it." And that's good news.
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1: Hey, it's Camden. I'm on my way into work now. I listen to your station every morning on my way in. I know I'm not a third shifter, but I'm a first shifter. So thanks for all you do. Thanks for playing some great songs.
0: Camden, it doesn't matter what shift you're on. 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
1: Ann Hudson is about to jump on and share some Nashville news with us. 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

0: 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You've got it on After Midnight with Granger Smith.
1: The very first Kentucky Derby was run on this day in 1875. Mint juleps and big hats weren't far behind. Let's talk about that in history, plus some other things that went down on this day coming up in just two country songs.

Late Night Country just hits different. And Granger is bringing the soundtrack to your overnight. Thanks for being a part of the After Midnight family.

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1: Hey, Granger. Just wanted to say thank you, and you're an inspiration to me, and I'm sure a lot of other people. Thank you, and God bless.
2: Wow, Devin. Thank you so much, brother. I appreciate that encouragement.

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3: Did you see Riley Greene make his acting debut on Marshalls? A little traumatic. But I got some scoop coming up in your Nashville news next, Granger. Hang out.
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2: I knew I'd see her around. I'd be at some party. She'd show up and I'd be walking out. Or across some parking lot, hiding behind her sister. I'd look up, she'd be at the red light beside me in that white Maxima with the sticker on the back. I'd act like I didn't see her. We'd play at the same pumps, flip through the same stations, and slow down for the same curves, run around with the same crowd. We just needed some time. She could get on with her life, and I'd get on with mine. Thought I would be fine, but maybe not. I knew she'd find a way to get over me, but I never thought

That is the new one from Ashley Cook. It's called The Hell You Are on this Sunday morning. Appreciate you so much for having us on. And speaking of new country, this is Gavin Adcock and Wannabe on 97.5 WAMZ.

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Got Low Cash and Morgan Wallen on the way. It's Jelly Roll now.

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Well, the 61st ACM Awards are going to be tonight out in Las Vegas. Beginning at 8 o'clock, you're going to be able to watch it on Amazon Prime. And I will run down the full list of nominees coming up in two songs. Here's Morgan Wallen.

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1: 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And Jennifer was one of our $1,000 winners this week.
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0: Hello and welcome to season 75 of Moral Side of the News. That's right. It was May 14th, 1952, a Tuesday night at 9:30 p.m. that this show debuted right here on WHS television. Of course, it aired for 4 years before that on WHS radio. We get together each week. We talk about the top stories of the day from a moral, religious, and ethical perspective. And the show is going strong 75 years later, and we celebrate that today. We'll get to more of that in just a minute. But first, we start, as always, by introducing our panel, a distinguished panel, Reverend Clay Calloway, West Louisville Ministers Coalition, Father Joe Graffis, Archdiocese of Louisville, Reverend Sally McLean, Christian Church Disciples of Christ, Rabbi Stan Miles, Louisville Melton School, and Rabbi Emerita Gelia R. Rooks with the Temple. I'm Sean Kalin with the WHS Crusade for Children, and we begin this week with the state-mandated changes in the new JCPS school board.
1: Shake them up.
2: A JCPS shakeup from the state. Seven board members down to five to represent the newly drawn district map. The realigned members were chosen at random by drawing a name from a jar, a change that came from Frankfurt.
1: The General Assembly drew these districts and determined these districts.
2: For the rest of the year, board members Taylor Everett and Linda Duncan are without a district, members at large.
1: We have seven members until the end of the year. Election in November will determine the five members that will return.
0: So, panel, your thoughts. We've been covering JCPS and the challenges over the past 2 years. What do you make of the latest development that's mandated by the state? How do you see this playing out, ultimately, good or bad for the kids of Jefferson County?
3: What's the point of being mandated by the state? I'm presuming the citizens of Jefferson County have the intelligence to run the Jefferson County School Board. I don't see anything positive coming from that. First of all, there are 121 counties in the Commonwealth of Kentucky, and all of those counties have their own problems and their own issues with education, and I think it's sad and pointless that this came to pass.
4: I mean, I think, as Stan said, I'm just curious, what's the purpose? Is it to save money? Well, they don't get paid. But it seems like a lack of representation when we have so many, you know, students, 90,000 students in JCPS all over a county. Why would we want to have less representation? I never got that reason for it. So I don't know whether it's helpful or not. It's going to put more pressure on the people that are representing these districts, and it'll be interesting to see who gets elected and who doesn't.
5: I just can't imagine why, first of all, cutting down the numbers. Here you have these people who are willing to serve and try to really make a difference for the benefit of all our kids. And second of all, it boggles my mind to think that I would represent or someone would represent a district in which they do not live and don't understand all the particular ins and outs and all the nuances. And you know, as Rabbi Miles said, the each district has its own challenges, its own problems and issues, whatever eloquent words you used. It has never been explained such that I could understand it. I wish our panel member, Corey Scholl, were here. Mm-hmm. I bet he could have shed some light on this. Maybe not.
6: Mm-hmm. You know, my only thought is that an organization is only as good as its leadership. And I only know one person on that panel, and I happen to deeply respect him. So I'm certain that most of the people are going to do their best to represent their areas of Jefferson County. But there has been so much in the news about what's going on in Jefferson County and the complexity and how large an organization is. So I'm hoping that they will be able to resolve some of these issues pretty soon.
7: Well, I mean, the Bible says God is not the author of confusion. It seems to be more of confusion connected with it and the motivation behind the state mandating the board in Jefferson County district to be reconfigured is suspicious all by itself. Apparently, the board, the local board, sued the state to prevent them from doing some things with with redistricting and so forth. And they won that case, from what I understand. So this is yet another retaliatory, in my view, retaliatory move by the state to manipulate Jefferson County, to get their hands around the enormous machine and budget in Jefferson County schools. Their rationale, of course, would be to make Jefferson County like all the other districts. Well, Jefferson County is nowhere near like all the other districts, so you can't use that argument because it's not like any other district. No other district can remotely compare it to Louisville, not even Lexington for that matter. So it's just more confusion, an opportunity to do things in upheaval in a district that has already had its challenges. It always has, always will, no matter who the superintendent is, no matter who the board makeup is. It's always had its challenges in one form or another, and it's not going to help the student outcomes. That should be the number one goal of anything they decide to do or not do with the school district. But this should not be something that can help that effort at all. So that's a concern.
4: I wonder. I mean, my suspicious nature sometimes, you know. We've had two black representatives on the school board. How these districts were redone, does that eliminate one of the black districts?
7: It eliminates one of the predominantly black districts, from what I understand. They actually have technically three. So those persons that remain as school board members representing districts, they may or may not represent the district they're running for in November, so they have to make a decision by June 2nd, from what I gather, before they can get back in the race to run. So that's only like 2 or 3 weeks away. Mm-hmm. So a lot of what is happening is time sensitive. Mm-hmm. That requires the board members, if they intend to run, to file. They don't know what it's going to look like in those districts. So it's really kind of upheaval, creating unnecessary pressure, I think, for the district. And then you have a new superintendent. We happen to have interviewed him on our radio show last week. I'm very encouraged by Dr. Yearwood. I think he's the man for the hour. But he can only do so much. And this new change, from what I understand, is going to give more power to the superintendent, which could be good. And I don't know. But anyway, just more confusion. And confusion does not translate to anything good for the students.
8: Please,
9: Gayle, go.
5: I just was trying to. Right now, the word redistricting means something very particular.
7: Oh, it does.
5: Something that is very concerning to me. and so I was trying to look beyond that. Like, let's in my mind use a different word so it doesn't carry all the, for me, negative baggage of what this country is doing. And I really tried to move around that or beyond that or whatever, but I don't think, I mean, not that I follow it so carefully, but I care, and I don't think that they have made their case as to why this was done, how this was done against the wishes of the population of Jefferson County, and then the court case, which I thought they lost.
7: They did.
5: So why is it going forward? I mean, the whole thing is just...
7: Well, it's not going forward. It's different. Mm-hmm.
5: It's, well, yeah.
7: That's how it's going forward, because it's reconfigured and different. So, but again, it's a matter of what is the motivation.
5: Mm-hmm.
7: It is very similar to the whole redistricting phenomenon that's sweeping the nation.
5: Mm-hmm.
7: So just call a thing a thing. Whenever you see and hear that word, it does mean the same thing. I used to study etymology a lot years ago, and the guy that I learned from, Mark Benilla, he said, if it sounds alike, it is alike.

0: was ill
1: right.
0: or not able to go to the doctor. Because I started earlier, but I wasn't a regular panelist.
2: And in those days, the first time you're on the show.
0: The first time. Okay, then that was earlier.
2: Yeah.
0: I'm so old.
3: I remember Dr. Waller well. And several people.
0: I think maybe 1990 was my first show.
1: When did Herbert pass?
0: Oh, 93 maybe.
1: Mm-hmm.
3: Anyway.
2: So just some of the things that you've probably discussed on the show. Let's go back to the 1950s when it started. The Korean War, the Cold War, 1960s. We had the assassinations of John F. Kennedy, Martin Luther King, the Civil Rights Movement, the Vietnam War, Moon Landing, Watergate, moving into the 70s, Roe v. Wade in the 80s, the fall of the Berlin Wall, Gulf War in the 90s, September 11 attacks in 2000s, COVID-19 in the 2020s, then Louisville specific. We tackle a lot of the local stories here. It's made this show what it is today. The segregation of the 50s, the Civil Rights Movement in the 60s,
3: Busing in the
2: 70s, the aftermath of the 78 Blizzard, the rising violence and drug concerns in the 80s, Standard Gevier shooting in the 1990s, right across
0: that.
2: The street from us. The church abuse allegations in the 2000s, the Yum Center and opiate crisis of the 2010s, and then the Breonna Taylor protest recently. The show has covered a lot of stories over the past 75 years that have been instrumental to this community. Just like we talked about at the beginning of the show today, we always tackle the top story of the week that the news is presenting locally. Your thoughts on your time on the show and what it means to the community and what it's meant to you?
3: Well, I think of a couple of things, and especially given recently some of the debates between our president and our Pope Leo, and Leo has pointed out, I think that, you know, from my standpoint, I preach the gospel or I preach the scriptures. And I think sometimes people limit morality to personal ethics, or sometimes some people only think, well, the only one that's important is sexual or gender ethics, rather than saying every policy, you know, war and peace is a moral issue. And I think, and we've lost a sense of that. So I'm very grateful for this show, especially the diversity. We all become friends and we've learned a lot from each other sometimes because of people's different experiences from different parts of the city and different religious traditions, perhaps. And I think of all times, our country really needs to have a moral focus. Now, morality is messy. You know, human experience is messy. So it's not always, some people want clear-cut, absolute answers. And as a person with moral theology background, it's like different values come into play and you've got to weigh those values sometimes. What's the best thing to do? What's the right thing to do? And laws are very important, but laws are not the end. Sometimes it's the morally right thing to say that's an unfair law, or that shouldn't be applied, or that excludes people, or whatever it might be. So I think it's been important for groups like this to get some of those values out. And I'm amazed how many people hear the show over the week. Excuse me for going slow.
0: No. I think that one of the most important things that this show has done on radio and then television, or also continuing radio and adding television, is role modeling civil discourse. Because I remember, especially back in the early 90s, a lot of differences of opinion and how to respectfully disagree with someone, how to really actively listen to what they're saying and how to consider that, not necessarily being persuaded by it, but the fact that we could come together week after week after week and with great respect consider all the issues from our own faith traditions, from our own personal opinion.

0: unions. I mean, I remember the first time Sister Eileen Egan of blessed memory, she was the first woman on the show. And the first time, but she was only on once a month because the Catholics rotate. I don't know why the Jews didn't get to rotate every week. But the first time we happened to be on the show at the same time, you know, it's like, oh, lightning's going to strike, whatever. But it was bringing different opinions, and I have learned a lot. And the fan mail, which is not always fan, you know, some people are, you know, emailing. Once email came about to say exactly why I was wrong on what I said, which, you know, I appreciate hearing their opinion and writing back. And to me, and as you said, especially, I mean, I always thought it was important and it always seemed more and more and more important. But especially today that we can sit down and, you know, sometimes we break bread together, not on the show, but, you know, get together various times, especially with Crusade for Children and the grant hearings and people who I have never agreed with on the show on hardly anything. When we sit around the table trying to make those difficult decisions of who gets how much money from Crusade for Children, finding support and alliances that I would never, sitting here, have believed. But it's in part because we always can work together to try to do what's right. And if people take nothing away from 75 years of this show, I think that is, if not the most important, one of the most important aspects of respect, not just tolerance, although nowadays I think I'd settle for tolerance. I remember getting in a fight, a disagreement, on air with Dr. Slider, not John, but his
1: Bill,
0: father,
1: yeah,
0: Bill Slider. And he was talking about tolerance and this and that, how he tries to be and I said, I don't want to be tolerated, you know, like some horrible thing, but I can tolerate it. You know, I want all people to feel respected. Mm-hmm. But in 2026, I'd be happy with more tolerance.
2: And it's amazing how over time the moral standard changes.
0: Mm-hmm.
2: You know, I was thinking over time. One vivid memory was during the era of George W. Bush, mm-hmm. and the language he used to describe himself. He used the word, I'm a compassionate conservative. When's the last time you heard that term? So that probably was born and died with him. But you don't hear that term at all, even remotely, used in public discourse.
0: You're right. Like, not even from the Lincoln Project.
2: Absolutely not. So the language change, of course, Dr. King, he's always been a perennial moral compass over the years. He would use the term like, we could choose to disagree without being violently disagreeable.
1: Right. Mm-hmm.
2: He famously used to say that. He used to, that was his whole argument in the famous letter from the Birmingham jail. He was really arguing with another another religious body, Baptist pastors down in Birmingham while he was sitting in jail. He was arguing from a moral position in jail and arguing why they were probably offbeat by supporting segregation. So, but he appealed to their moral center as the point of argument in his argument. So, but now, and we don't have a moral argument anymore. It seems like the whole moral compass has been just thrown out the window. We don't argue right, wrong, or conservative, or the poor conservative ideology was a casualty of this latest political discourse. You know, they may say conservative, but you don't mean it anymore. So even they were a casualty now of the current political climate. So a lot has changed, and civility was one of the first things to go out mm-hmm. the door.
3: I remember when I first came on the... Mm-hmm. Sorry.
2: I'm finished. Go ahead.
3: When I first came on the panel, it seemed that the discussion was all about abortion. And, you know, I thought it was good that a female voice could be heard during that discussion.
2: Absolutely.
3: I also think it's important that goes what's going on today, because women's experience in the church is not the same as the male's experience in the church. Although they try to tell us it's the same, it really isn't. To hear that other side of over half the population and what the population may feel about that, I think is really important. And if you tune into this show, you're going to get that aspect locally of how we're feeling about what's going on, not only in our state, but also globally and nationally. So it gives us that sense of depth about what is, as Joe said, in between war and peace. You know, how do we wrestle with those topics between war and peace? And how can we come out to some sort of hopefully positive conclusion?
1: Mm-hmm. I think we need to also thank WHAS.
3: Absolutely.
1: For providing this safe and welcoming space for all of us from a variety of religious traditions to come together and just talk with respect. You know, I'm reminded of words from the psalmist that we sing a lot. Hine matovu manayim shevet achim gam yachad. How good and how pleasant it is when people dwell together in understanding.
0: In unity.
2: That's Psalm 103.
1: Yes, but also.
0: Absolutely.
1: I was editorializing.
0: No. Beautiful translation. I was adding on to it. I think that's.
4: I think Clay made a good point about language. I mean, you know, it's like, even the words progressive and conservative. One of my professors in the seminary a long time ago said a good conservative, and he meant this in a religious sense, is someone who wants to preserve the best in the tradition. It doesn't just mean conserve for any reason, whatever. And of course, progressive means we need to evolve. That may get some people upset, but we need to progress to say there's new situations. AI, for example, you know, what is all the moral implications of that, or many type of thing? We've never dealt with that issue before, and what implications of that? So we need to conserve the best values, and we need to progress as a society, and how do we balance all of that out?
3: You know, one of the things lately I've been reading is Wendell Berry and some of Wendell Berry's work and how he talks about how we deal with loss. Because over and over again, all we're dealing with is a sense of loss. And how do we help people cope with that different sense of loss? And he does some beautiful writings on just that aspect. Of course, loss is also giving away to something new and our fear of whatever that new might be. So I'm saying Wendell Berry has become the new prophet, or prophet.
2: One obvious loss is most on this panel. We used to have black hair, now it's no longer. So we've all experienced real loss.
0: We have some younger. I mean, there's more panel members than there ever used to be.
2: Right, yeah. And we have a diverse mix here.
4: And I think Gail already brought out about we all are part of the advisory board for the Crusade for Children. Right. And that's a very interesting experience. I've learned a heck of a lot about so many different issues that deal with whether it's education or hospitals or whatnot. And yet, it's always amazing how, as diverse ideas as we sometimes have, it is amazing how often when we have to make some final decisions, we compromise with each other and come to consensus rather quickly because of respect.
0: And when you consider all the good that this kind of civil discourse, this kind of respectful give and take and questioning and learning brings, that we share with whoever's watching or listening, creating Crusade for Children, which came out of Moral Side of the News, is just an amazing, right, all the good we've done in the largest independent telethon in the entire country.
3: And the cake made it.
5: And the cake made it, yes.
4: Right.
3: So, We're so glad that the cake made it.
5: Special thanks to Nathan Fessel, who created the new opening graphics and looks for us, and our director, Phil Dunaway, of course, Don Lee with the Crusade, and all the Crusade staff. Kelly Loxton, who got this cake from Heitzman's Bakery for us, who's a loyal fan of the show and loves listening to you all each week. So thank you.
0: Can they zoom in on the cake?
5: Yes, we'll get a cutaway.
0: Sorry.
2: Get a cutaway and a cut.
5: The director, Phil, is not going to be happy with Director Gillian trying to take over the show.
0: just so impressed with the cake, want to make sure people can see it.
5: Thanks to our panel this week. Sorry to cut you off short. Reverend Clay Calloway, West Louisville Ministers Coalition, Father Joe Grappas, Archdiocese of Louisville, Reverend Sally McLean, Christian Church Disciples of Christ, Rabbi Stan Miles of Louisville Mountain School, and Rabbi Emerita Gelia R. Rooks with the Temple. It is crusade season. We're all sporting our crusade buttons. You can go pick one up at many of your local banks and the county clerk's office as well as selling them. So thank you for enjoying the show with us, and thank you for WHS Radio and WHS Television for allowing us to be a part of your life every Sunday morning. Thank you.
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10: 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I'm Scott Fitzgerald. 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
10: Welcome back to Kentucky Focus. I'm Scott Fitzgerald. With summer travel season heating up, Americans are already turning to their screens to plan where they're going and how much they'll spend and what they'll do once they get there. From finding the best time to book flights to building full vacation itineraries, well, even to tracking the most popular destinations across the country and around the world, new tools are changing the way people travel. Today, we're so lucky to be joined by Nick Burns. He's a Google search expert, and he breaks down what people are searching for right now and how travelers can use those insights to plan smarter this summer. Nick, thanks for taking time to join us, buddy.
13: Oh, my pleasure. You know, with Memorial Day marking the unofficial start of summer, I think people are really turning to Google search and AI to plan their summer travel and find the best deals.
10: Well, and that's a great point, Nick. And I want to get into it with you about AI and how that's changing things. And as we do head into the peak travel season, what are the trends you're now seeing in how people are planning their summer vacations through your search?
13: Yeah, of course. So, we on Google Flights, we signed the trending Google Flight searches internationally. Top five are St. Martin in the Caribbean, Mexico City, Stockholm, Sweden, and Palma de Mallorca in Spain, and Budapest, Hungary. So people are really kind of across the board, kind of looking for some great adventures and some different experiences.
10: Stockholm's one I can do to beat the heat, but it sounds like people still want to hit the Caribbean, surprisingly, in the summer where it's pretty warm.
13: They're maybe they just really love being on the beach and, right, and roasting out there. So domestically, we're seeing people are interested in Kansas City, Missouri, Sarasota, Florida, Asheville, North Carolina, Dallas, Fort Worth, Texas. So we're definitely still seeing a lot of beach activity, you know, kind of domestically as well.
10: Right on. Nick Burns joining us. Always like it when we get a chance to sit down and chat with Nick. He's a Google search expert, and we're talking about summertime travel. And what is that telling you? What are their search results telling us about what our habits will be this summer? One of the biggest concerns, Nick, for travelers is price. What tools does, say, Google offer to help people find the best time to book their flights and hotels?
13: That's a really great question. You know, we have quite a number of tools to help you here. One of my favorites is actually called Flight Deals. And if, as long as you're flexible with kind of your destinations or with your time that you're willing to travel, like, you know, certain dates or certain times for flights, you can actually go to Flight Deals in flights.google.com and say, you know, I'm looking for a trip for me and my best friend. We want to go somewhere by the beach, maybe in, you know, somewhere in Europe that is affordable and has great nightlife. And it will actually show you a number of different options with the most affordable flight deals for you based on those types of requests. It's pretty amazing. I really recommend anyone check it out.
10: Right on. Nick Burns joining us, Google search expert, of course, talking about the best ways to plan that trip. Because one of the most aggravating things for me, Nick, was I go in and look and try to plan out. I have like a dozen windows opened up on my computer and I'm using two screens and it's all over the map. How are new trip planning tools changing the way we book our travel?
13: That's a really good question. You know, I just like you, whenever I'm traveling and I have to book something, I have maybe 30 different tabs open. I'm switching between all sorts of different ones. Mm-hmm. One of my favorite tips is actually it's using AI mode in Google search. And you can basically go into, you know, so you're just on the Google search page, you hit AI mode. And if you turn on Canvas, you can actually say, hey, I want to plan a trip with me and say my girlfriends, you know, for a girls trip, you know, in Nashville and where you want to go to see some live music. And it will actually build an itinerary for you.
10: Nice.
13: Based on what you, you know, what you're interested in, including restaurants or activities and things like that. And you can continue to just have like a natural flowing conversation to tweak that itinerary for you until it's something that you really like. And it can even help you book reservations at restaurants and things like that directly within the results there.
10: You know, that is so on point because there's many times I'll think, okay, let's go on vacation, but I know what I kind of want to do, but I don't know what I want to do. So maybe that can help me along and give me some ideas on where to go. And again, Nick Burns along with us, he is Google search expert. And we're talking about the best ways to utilize services like Google to plan your next trip. If you don't know where you want to go, and Nick, you mentioned some of the top destinations around both internationally and nationally. Are you seeing more people gravitate towards traditional vacations or maybe road trips and flexible travel? Does that still dominate searches?
13: Absolutely. You know, I think we've seen kind of everything.
10: Right.
13: You know, it's interesting to me on Google search, when you look at the trends, the top trending searches like solo travel, travel groups, and tour groups hit all-time highs in 2026. So I know that's three different options there, right? Whether you want to travel alone or you prefer to travel in groups. But I think you're just seeing a lot more activity and interest in travel overall. One thing that I found really interesting was searches for women's solo travel actually reached a 15-year high. And the top locations kind of associated with that were actually Germany, England, and Iceland. Yeah, we're also seeing searches for like the national parks. So Zion National Park was the top trending U.S. national park ticket. Utah National Parks was the top trending domestic solo travel search. So people are still kind of looking for these, staying maybe close by, not going internationally, and maybe even some camping.
10: When we have gas prices as high as they are, do you see folks kind of maybe straying away from the road trips? I mean, air travel is still expensive, but how do gas prices affect what you see in the search engine?
13: Based on the how we look at the data, it's just kind of like an aggregate. So it's hard to say, like, are we seeing this more, that more? You know, we don't really see what the factors are behind it. I think we are seeing people looking for all sorts of different experiences this summer, whether they're staying close to home, you know, and we actually have this really cool feature. If you are interested in, you know, doing a road trip versus, say, flying, you know, Route 66 is, you know, celebrating its 100th anniversary right now. And we have this really cool experience in Google Maps where it can show you the entire route and actually recommend really great landmarks to see along the way.
10: I love Google Maps. I just love Google Maps on so many levels. I use it so much. And again, Nick Burns is joining us. Always love when we can catch up with the good folks at Google. He is a search expert with Google. And Nick, let me ask you, how far in advance are people typically planning now compared to, say, previous years?
13: It's hard to say because you definitely get a mix. If you're like me, and I'm horrible at planning ahead.
10: Right, you and me too, trust me.
13: To get the best deal, you want to be flexible and you want to book as far in advance as you can. So that's really always your best way to get the best deals. We do see a lot of behaviors kind of both last minute trips and kind of people with a little bit more foresight than I have personally.
10: Right. Final question for you, Nick. Again, Google search expert talking about summer travels. We're taking on sort of a summer theme with our show today. And what's the one feature or tool that most travelers may not know about that could really improve their planning experience this summer?
13: You know, I think it's got to be AI mode in search. Like, it's just so incredible what you can do and just having a nice conversation. You know, I think we're all used to searching Google for like best trip for family-friendly destinations. But, you know, with AI mode and search, you actually have a whole experience where you just search more conversationally, just like you and I are having a conversation now. And it has this ability to pull from so many different locations and information to build the itinerary that's perfect for what you're looking for, you know, and being able to book restaurant reservations right there is just really incredible the way that things are going. So I would highly recommend AI mode in search.
10: It's almost like having your own personal travel agent without having
13: to.
10: Yeah, yeah, it's good stuff there. Hey, Nick, thank you so much, my man. And give our best to everybody there at Google. I always love when you guys come on with us because you bring so much. You bring so much energy. And it's especially now that we're talking summer vacations. I know people are getting excited about that as well. So we appreciate you, Nick. Thank you very much.
13: Thank you. Appreciate it.
10: And thanks again to Nick Burns with Google Search Trends for joining us to talk about that summer travel planning and, of course, finding the best deal and the latest vacation trends. Coming up after the break, we'll shift gears to an important conversation that could help save lives in an emergency situation as you venture out into the Commonwealth this summer. I'm Scott Fitzgerald. This is Kentucky Focus.
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10: Welcome back to Kentucky Focus. I'm Scott Fitzgerald. As we head into the summer months, experts are warning about what they call trauma season, a time when injuries spike as more people head outdoors, travel, and take part in seasonal activities. But there's one critical difference between a serious injury becoming a tragedy or a survivable emergency. That's what happens in the first few minutes. Today, we're talking with Dr. David Shapiro, chair of the ACS Stop the Bleed Committee with the American College of Surgeons, about how anyone, not just medical professionals, can take simple, life-saving steps when seconds matter the most. Dr. Shapiro, thanks for taking time to join us.
14: Well, thanks for having me, Scott. Glad to be here.
10: Okay, Dr. Shapiro, we hear the term trauma season tied to the summer months. Why does the risk of serious injury and bleeding emergencies really increase this time of year?
14: Well, summer's always felt like trauma season to me because the world literally speeds up around us. The days are longer. People are outside. We move fast. We tend to do fun things during the summer while the weather's nice. We take risks. We are exposed to heat. We make bad decisions related to other things in our lives. But lawnmowers, ATVs, fireworks, construction, power tools, all the stuff that we do at home and away has that surge of activity when the weather's nice, and it increases our risk of injury. Whether it's boating or bicycling or just out hiking on a trail, we're all at risk for an increase of injury.
10: Dr. David Shapiro joining us, of course, chair of the ACS Stop the Bleed Committee with the American College of Surgeons. And we're talking about how you can help yourself or help somebody else. And Dr. Shapiro, when someone is faced with a severe bleeding emergency, what are the immediate life-saving steps that they should know before first responders arrive?
14: So this is the perfect question for Stop the Bleed. So the most important thing to do is to call 911. Get help on the way as soon as possible. Even if it's on speakerphone in front of you with your phone on the ground, act while you're calling. Get 911 on the way. Then it's the three important steps that we talk about with Stop the Bleed. These can be used interchangeably. You can use them in order, but number one is applying direct pressure. Applying pressure to an area that's bleeding is important. Where do you do it? It's the place that's bleeding. And we may see serious bleeding come in things like spurting or squirting or pooling of blood or staining of clothing. If that's happening, you apply direct pressure at that spot. Use a clean piece of cloth or a piece of gauze. If that doesn't stop bleeding with direct pressure, that you don't check, don't move, just keep holding pressure, and it doesn't stop, we move to options like packing. If the wound is gaping open, and you see blood coming out of it, we take that gauze or that cloth and we pack it into that wound like you're putting a piece of stuff in your pocket. You just stuff it in as tightly as you can and then hold direct pressure again. If those two steps don't work and the bleeding is on an extremity, an arm or a leg, and you see that bleeding site, the next step is using a tourniquet. Tourniquets, gauze, and all the materials people need can be found in these Stop the Bleed kits that you can get at the stopthebleed.org/summer website. So again, direct pressure, packing of an open wound, and then putting a tourniquet on are the three important steps you can do after calling 911.
10: Some great information. Again, Dr. David Shapiro is our guest. He's chair of the ACS Stop the Bleed Committee with the American College of Surgeons. And why are we talking about this? Because the summer months, we all like to head outdoors. And as Doc explained early on, you know, you're out cutting grass. And I know a lot of folks here in Kentucky, they like to head down to, you know, the caves. They like to hike. And sometimes you're not where immediate first responders can get to you, and you really could save a life. And that brings me to my next question, Doc. We always hear about CPR and other life-saving techniques. You know, one, why is Stop the Bleed training so important, especially, let's say, folks are a little squeamish when it comes to bleeding?
14: Well, the most important thing to listen to when it comes to Stop the Bleed training is that bleeding is the number one cause of preventable death after injury. Mm-hmm. And I say that twice. Bleeding is the number one cause of preventable death after injury. So when you treat someone with cardiac arrest, but by doing compressions on their body or using a defibrillator, you're saving their life. When we think about our loved ones, our friends, our families, or even people just in our communities or people we run into in the middle of nowhere, those folks need the help like you may. I want everyone to be trained so that if I fall down and start bleeding, I have someone that's going to treat me. Bleeding being so common and such a risk of injury means that we need to be prepared, and that's with these simple steps. So it's really important that people learn, and they can learn by going online at that same website, stopthebleed.org/summer, and learning online or arranging a course for them and their families.
10: It really doesn't get talked about enough, Doc, because most of us grew up maybe outside riding our bikes in the summer, and we'd fall and scrape ourselves, and we'd go in and see, you know, our parents, our caregivers, whoever they were, and they'd slap a Band-Aid over it. This kind of takes it to a next level, and again, doesn't get talked about enough. And anyone listening right now should really ask themselves, if you encountered a scene like this, what would you do? And like you said, you can jump on a speakerphone and get folks that can help you out as well. And Doc, you mentioned the Stop the Bleed kits earlier in this interview. What does that kit include? And should people keep one at home or maybe in their car?
14: So I may be a special case, but I have one in my car. I have one in my backpack. I have a couple at home, one in the downstairs workshop, one in the garage, one in the kitchen. I keep them around because I'm accident prone. I know that there's an eventuality. That said, I also keep one outside my house at my little mini library because I want my neighbors to have access to it. If you carry kits with you or you keep them in your car, you'll be ready when the time comes. And you mentioned people being squeamish about it. You don't have to be fearless to save a life. You just have to act. So if you can do that and tolerate it for just those few minutes to take care of someone's life, it's going to make a difference. The kits are important. They contain gauze, clean gauze. They contain a pair of scissors, and they contain a tourniquet, in addition to having a little magic marker, some instructions, and a pair of gloves. Those three things are what you need to really do it. It's the gauze, it's the tourniquet, and it's the marker or the ability to label something later on.
10: Having a fantastic conversation with Dr. David Shapiro, chair of the ACS Stop the Bleed Committee with the American College of Surgeons, as we all get a little bit more active and move a little bit faster, as Doc said, here in the summertime, and that makes us more accident prone. And you have to ask yourself, if someone's bleeding, what would you do when you can't just simply put a Band-Aid over it? Just a couple more questions for you, Doc. As we head into the summer months, what's the one message you want families and parents and basically everyday people to remember?
14: I think the message I want people to hear is do what I did when I was a scout. Be prepared. Mm. Being prepared means, number one, having the kit available, but also getting trained. The same website, stopthebleed.org/summer, can help you arrange a class for you and your family or your community. You can act and you can find out if there's legislation in your state to have a Stop the Bleed law making these kits available publicly, and can help you learn who in the area may train, whether it's police, fire, EMS, or your local hospitals, or even you. If you're a person who works in the business of healthcare or law enforcement, you can actually be an instructor and help disseminate the course to others. So I think the message is, be prepared by learning Stop the Bleed.
10: And one more time, Dr. Shapiro, where can folks that are listening now and once they get to their happy place go if they want to get hold of a kit or even just learn more about stopping the bleeding?
14: Stopthebleed.org/summer, and all the materials there to get kits, learn the class, and even arrange for an in-person class near them.
10: Outstanding. Dr. Shapiro, thank you so much for your time, sir, and happy summer, and I hope we can talk again down the line.
14: Thank you. Appreciate it, Scott. Have a great summer and be safe.
10: And thank you again to Dr. David Shapiro with the American College of Surgeons for sharing that important information, really, about bleeding emergencies that we don't always think about and could save a life, that's for sure. Up next, we'll take a look at how high-rising costs are affecting small businesses here in the Commonwealth and what many owners are doing to adapt in a changing economy. I'm Scott Fitzgerald. This is Kentucky Focus.
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10: 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I'm Scott Fitzgerald. 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Today, we're looking at how businesses are adapting as transportation costs, labor pressures, and optional demands continue to climb. Joining us today is Matt Atkinson with Ford. And Matt, let's start with the impact here in Kentucky and nationwide. How are small business owners currently absorbing higher gas prices, and how quickly are those increases affecting day-to-day operations?
19: Yeah, we know fuel prices are on people's minds today, and it's one of the reasons why we wanted to bring some consistency into the marketplace on vehicle pricing. Our latest campaign that launched at the start of this month, bringing employee pricing from our business to yours, is one way to establish that consistency and give our small businesses peace of mind as they face headwinds in the marketplace today.
10: And Matt, when costs are rising across the board, what expenses can small business owners realistically control right now, and where do they have very little flexibility?
19: Sure, absolutely. You know, in our business, it starts with the vehicle. And that's one of the reasons why we wanted to launch our most recent campaign with employee pricing from our business to yours, is that consistency and transparency in vehicle pricing is what consumers, especially small businesses, have told us that they need during these times. And beyond that, you know, at Ford Pro, we are committed to keeping small business vehicles and fleets on the road. We know how devastating downtime can be. And through our, you know, consistent quality, but also software and telematics data that we use to help them, their fleets perform at a high level, is something that we take great pride in. And that, in concert with our current promotion, we think is the right message at the right time.
10: Joining us is Matt Atkinson with Ford as we continue to talk about these high gas prices that business owners are having to deal with. And Matt, you work closely with businesses that rely on trucks and vans every day. What are you seeing the biggest operational challenges right now? Fuel, labor shortages, maintenance costs, supply chain issues, or is it well, something else.
19: Yeah, you know, we especially see it in small business. You know, it's currently Small Business Week, and we know that more small businesses trust Ford trucks and vans than any other brand. And so we are acutely aware of the challenges that they face. And that's one of the biggest reasons why our most recent promotion, employee pricing from our business to yours, is meant to be a thank you for the work that they've put in this country to continue to build and give back for what all they've done for us.
10: Matt, for those listening, work trucks are a sign of the economy moving. What do American work trucks and vans tell us right now about broader economic trends and the health of, well, the small business?
19: Yeah, absolutely. You know, what we see through the trends and economic data that we monitor is that when the country is thriving, it usually means that small business is thriving. And our trucks and vans are trusted by more small businesses than any other brand. And we see it as our responsibility to make sure that they have the very best value and the most trust in our products that exist, which is why our current campaign, employee pricing from our business to yours, hits at a time where these small businesses need that consistency and transparency, but also know that to continue to fuel the growth of this country, we want to make sure that they have everything they need. And it's our way of saying thank you for all the work that they've put into driving America forward.
10: Again, we're talking with Matt Atkinson with Ford, and we're talking about the effect on higher gas prices on small businesses and those who, you know, own fleets or vehicles that need to get out and rely on gas prices that are well within reason. Matt, what are small business owners telling you they need most in order to stay competitive in this current environment?
19: Businesses consistently tell us that transparency and consistent pricing is something that helps them manage their business. And so we think, you know, this opportunity with this campaign gives us a chance to not only say thank you for the work they've done to drive the country, but also give them that peace of mind in uncertain times.
10: And finally, Matt, if somebody's out, maybe even riding around in that vehicle right now, and once they get to a good place, where can they go to learn more?
19: Yeah, I would encourage, you know, any interested customer or small business to come visit our website at Ford.com, or certainly see any one of our Ford dealers across the country.
10: Thank you again to Matt Atkinson with Ford for joining us to discuss those rising fuel costs, small business challenges, and what companies here at home are doing to stay competitive. We're back in just a minute to wrap things up. This is Kentucky Focus. I'm Scott Fitzgerald. Time out.
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10: And welcome back to Kentucky Focus. I'm Scott Fitzgerald. As we wrap things up, thanks again to our guest today, Nick Burns with Google Search Trends, for sharing those summer travel tips and destination, well, trends as we start to plan to head out this summer. Speaking of heading out, maybe you're going to hike here locally in Kentucky or just be out and about. Well, what would happen if somebody, I'm not talking about a cut finger, just started bleeding pretty intensely? Well, he Dr. Shapiro was here to help us with that as it's Stop the Bleed Awareness Month, and he offered some great tips on what we can do to be prepared for that as well. And of course, Matt Atkinson of Ford for his insights on fuel costs and the challenges facing small businesses as gas prices continue to be on the rise. And most importantly, thank you, the listener, for taking time to check us out this week on Kentucky Focus. I know, again, I speak for all of us at the Kentucky News Network and Kentucky Focus. 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We're local, guaranteed human, and know the issues that hit right at home. 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Be safe, take care of each other, and we'll talk to you next week on Kentucky Focus.
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When that song came out, the first ever online purchase happened. 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

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Tucker Wetmore with Brunette. Tucker, you've been doing some traveling, hit 3 continents and 13 countries in 7 weeks. Wow. He's like basically speed dating the entire planet.

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1: 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Meghan Trainor, tomorrow morning.

0: WAMZ. That's Morgan Wallen, 20 cigarettes. Sean Hyde, 9K Payday, back tomorrow. What would you do with it?
1: Beyonce, I don't know yet. I'm probably going to just spend it on me.
0: That's a great way to spend it. Starts up at 9 a.m. with

0: Season 5 WAMC. That's L. Langley, Choose of Texas. At the end of next month, getting a new album from Cody Johnson, Banks of the Trinity. Really looking forward to that. He's going to have a song on there with Luke Combs and another with Brothers Osborne. I'll play it, Cody, next.
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97.5 WAMZ. That's Co Wetzel. My name's Corey, and taking it back to the year when we got Dolly the Sheep. Remember Dolly? This was a big deal in 97. Scientists in Scotland, they did the first mammal clone. That was Dolly.

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That's Corey Kinnico, Wetzel, Rocky Mount Low. We're always trying to get you to concerts. Trio Revival, they got a show at River Bend later this year. 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

AAA, they got a list of the top travel destinations for Memorial Day week in Orlando, Seattle, New York, Anchorage. Who's going to Anchorage, Alaska this next weekend? It's in the top 10. That seems a little bizarre. Here's Ella Langley and Morgan Wallen. I Can't Love You Anymore. 97.5.

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1: Tomorrow morning at 7:30, I'll talk to Meghan Trainor. The story behind her song, All About That Bass, and the number one country song that she's written. 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
2: Prettiest girl I'd ever seen. 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

Chris Jansen and Mina Beer. If you're driving this week for Memorial Day, try to avoid Thursday and Friday between 3 and 6 p.m. Those are going to be the busiest times on the road this week. So unless you want to be stuck in traffic, leave way before or after that.

0: 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My name's Corey. It's back tomorrow, the 9K payday. Paul and Hyvee, how would you spend it?
1: That depends on what my wife wants to do with it.
0: 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That's the rules. 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

0: 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My name's Corey. You can always find me on the TikTok and Gram at Corey on Radio. I got a 5 out of 5 on Yelp reviews. The comments include very funny. So look me up and follow me, Corey on Radio. You a big gym goer? 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Temporarily secure, and then the other ones, congrats to whoever now has your driver's license.
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0: 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That's Luke Combs. 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What you doing right now, Tiffany and PRP?
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Good news. 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

105 WAMZ. That's Riley Green. Change my mind. You can go ahead and call him Coach. He is now a new coach on The Voice. Season 30 starting up this September. Him, Kelly Clarkson, Adam Levine, and they'll announce a fourth coach later on.

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1: Everybody that I know plays along and listens to the words as well, so they're going to be completely jealous.
0: You go, buddy. Happy you won. And you could win, too. Your next chance is tomorrow morning at 9.

Kane Brown, he's got something new going on. I'll tell you more about that coming up in about 6 minutes here. Right now, he's on with Lauren Elena on 97.5 WAMZ.

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love that one from Chris Stapleton. Gets you in that like saucy mode. You know what I'm saying? Hey, it's Shanna filling in today on 97.5 WAMZ. I saw this girl doing a hack on TikTok to keep your bangs on your face like a la Langley. Use eyelash glue on your forehead to get your bangs to stay. Seems a little extreme. Just

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And Boomer's got a great prize up for grabs next week during his show. You can win passes to Rock the Country at Boyd County Fairgrounds. 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

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It's Shanna filling in for Billy today. 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

inconvenience that will just set you off, totally gets on your nerves. 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

0: Shanna filling in for Billy. And yeah, talking about little things that just set us off. And it's just trivial things, right? So for me, it's like when I wash my hands and I have long sleeves on and the bottom of my sleeves get wet too. And then it's like touching my skin. Oh, I hate that feeling so much. It's so silly, but it just makes me so angry. Tom in Shepherdsville, what is it for you?
1: Honestly, when my shoelaces become untied, it is so irrational, but I get so angry.
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That's Tucker Wetmore with Brunette. And Kelsey Ballerini is seen again with Chase Stokes. I think they were in like New York City or something. Girl, move on. Ugh, I don't know what it is about him. I can't stand

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1: 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The story behind her song, All About That Bass, and the number one country songs that she's written. 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

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So I've been to Nashville a handful of times, and I do have to say, out of like all the country artist bars, I really do dig probably the most Eric Church's Chief, and then Luke Bryan's bar has the best rooftop, in my opinion. But another country artist is opening a bar in Nashville this weekend.

That song gets me hyped every time. Cody Johnson, Till You Can't on 97.5 WAMZ. You looking for something to do this Memorial Day weekend? Hike, bike, and paddle is back. Yeah, get all the info. 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
1: Hey, girl, I got a throwback request for you. How about some Alabama?

97.5 WAMZ, Kentuckiana's number one for new country. Thanks for hanging out with me tonight. It's Shanna. And does it get any bigger than these two? Oh, I love this song. It's stuck in my head every time I hear it. No complaints, though.

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1: I paid the tab and I turned around. Got on that phone on the way home. Ended up down the rabbit hole again. Funny how

next week, Boomer is going to have your chance at Rock the Country passes. It's going to be at Boyd County Fairgrounds with Jelly Roll, Brantley Gilbert, the handsome Riley Green. Yeah, make sure you're listening all next week during Boomer's afternoon show for your shot at those weekend passes with 97.5

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0: thanks so much for having us on today. Appreciate you. It's Shanna in for Billy today on 97.5 WAMZ, talking about something small that happens and it just enrages you. You know it's ridiculous, but for me, when I wash my hands and I have long sleeves on, you know, like if the bottom of your sleeves get wet and then it just touches your skin. Ugh! I hate that feeling. Like, gives me the chills just thinking about it. Tom in Shepherdsville, what is it for you?
1: Honestly, when my shoelaces become untied, it is so irrational that I get so angry.
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0: voice from Chris Jansen, me and a beer. It's 97.5 WAMZ, Kentuckiana's number one for new country. 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
1: Everybody that I know plays along and listens to the words as well, so they're going to be completely jealous.
0: You could win, too. Your shot at a grand tomorrow morning at 9.

0: We got one of the biggest artists in country music with us as our guest coming up. Megan Maroney will be here in studio. By the way, Megan leads all nominees with 9 for the ACMs, including Entertainer of the Year and Female Artist of the Year. So we will talk to her coming up. We will also play the biggest songs in country music. But first, before we get to those from this week, let's check in with Amy and see what last week's top 3 were.
1: The number 3 song went to Tucker Wetmore with Brunette. Number 2 song went to Cody Johnson, The Fall.
2: It's all worth this life. Life is worth the ride. The ride is worth the
1: fall. And last week, the number 1 song in the country went to Luke Combs with Sleepless in a Hotel Room.

Will Luke Combs repeat with that number one song? You got to hang out to find out, and let's get started at number 30 now. Dustin Lynch celebrated his 41st birthday on Thursday. Here is Dustin at number 30 with Easy to Love on the Country Top 30. Number

Dustin Lynch, Easy to Love, at number 30 here on the countdown. Megan Maroney's Am I Okay is nominated for Song of the Year at the ACMs this weekend. We'll talk with her in about 6 minutes in studio. For now, here is that song, Megan Maroney, Am I Okay, on the Country Top 30.

0: Zach John King at number 29. That is Get to Drinking. Megan Maroney is here in studio. Okay, let's talk merch. Do you ever see any really cool old merch that's yours that you haven't seen in a long time and somebody's wearing it?
1: Yeah, during the, like, my EP, Pistol Made of Roses era, there's this, like, sparkly denim jacket with, like, a picture of me that I took on, like, an iPhone. There was only, like, a few of those made, but they were sold for, like, $100, which, like, back then was, like, I couldn't believe anybody would spend $100 on me. And, yeah, there's a couple of them floating out there.
0: I'm not a beach guy.
1: Wow.
0: I kind of hate the beach.
1: Mountain, lake, what's the vibes?
0: Wi-Fi. Just give me Wi-Fi. Good Wi-Fi.
1: Okay. Okay, screen time.
0: I mean, I know. I know.
1: Okay, Tuesdays.
0: Yeah. I'm from Arkansas, so I grew up in the woods a lot. And we never went to the beach, so I don't really have a relationship with the beach. Like, what do? You lay in the sand.
1: I lay there, and I disconnect. I feel like...
0: Yeah, not a fan.
1: Get this man to, like, an Apple store or something.
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0: Our guest in studio is Megan Maroney. We'll talk to her in a second about how she's still friends with her fans from when she first started.
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0: Hey, welcome back. On Friday, Lauren Alanna performed at Topgolf in Vegas for a show called Country on the Green, benefiting the ACM Lifting Lives Foundation. Here is Lauren Alanna and Chase Matthew at number 28 on the Country Top 30. This is All My Exes.
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0: Your number 28 song on the countdown from Lauren Elena and Chase Matthew, that is All My Exes.
1: Let's get into a request now. This is from Melissa, listening in Roswell, New Mexico. She used the hashtag Country Top 30 to request Luke Combs, The Kind of Love We Make.
2: We

0: John Party boots off at number 27 here on the countdown. Now let's play What Year Was It?
1: What year, what year, what year, what year was it?
2: What year, what year, what year, what year, what year was it?
0: Okay, all these things happened in the same year. What year was it? Glee and Jersey Shore both premiered on TV. Barack Obama was sworn in as the 44th U.S. president, and Bitcoin launched. What year was it? Glee, Jersey Shore, Barack Obama sworn in, and Bitcoin hits. What year was it? Think about it. If your answer is 2009, you are correct. Also from that year, Lady A, Need You Now, a throwback on the Country Top 30.

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1: We got another request now from Elijah listening in Billings, Montana. He wants to hear Miles on It from Kane Brown and Marshmallow. It's a country top 30 request.
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0: John Morgan, Kid Myself at number 25 here on the countdown. We have Megan Maroney in studio. Do you remember any of those, we'll call them day oneers, who were fans of you before you had really popped?
1: Yeah. I have like a notes app of my fans on my phone. Not like all of them, obviously, but.
0: Well, now that'd be a tough app to keep. But yeah, but like
1: but
0: the beginning.
1: Yeah, no,
0: years.
1: And like I remember, like some of these girls too at my meet and greets, like I've met them like several times to the point of where like I know what's going on in their lives and stuff. So it's like, we would definitely be friends. We are friends.
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0: Megan Maroney gets real about the comments and DMs that she gets.
3: We've also got a request for Jason Aldean. And the countdown continues with Morgan Wallen, Tim McGraw, and more of the biggest hits in country music.
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0: All right, back to it. A throwback from Thomas Rhett. Here is Die a Happy Man. A throwback from 2015 here on the Country Top 30. Baby.

0: Morgan Wallen, 20 cigarettes, at number 24 here on the countdown.
1: Pam in Madison, Wisconsin, used the hashtag Country Top 30 to request Trouble with a Heartbreak from Jason Aldean. Don't let

0: Jason Aldean, Trouble with the Heartbreak, by request, but we have Megan Maroney in studio today. 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
1: I don't go there too often. 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
0: The comments or DMs, I only go on Tuesdays because it's brutal.
1: Oh, yeah.
0: I mean, and you can be as conditioned, you can be as calloused as you, but if you're, you didn't eat right that day, if you're sad about something else and you see a comment that catches you just wrong.
1: Right.
0: Even me, who has dealt with all of it in all capacities, like it sucks. So I give myself Tuesdays as like my cheat day. Like when I, you know, I'm working out for something. Tuesdays is the day when I go in and I read the comments. Otherwise,
1: so Wednesday is just horrible. You wake up Wednesday pissed off.
0: You're like, that's a good point. That's a good
1: point.
0: I hate
1: Tuesdays.
0: You know, you
1: Monday night comes, you start sweating. You're like,
0: I didn't think about getting nervous for Tuesdays and then the effect of after Tuesdays.
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